If You Change by Widow Speak here on Studio One, 94.1 Des Moines, and everywhere on the Studio One app. I'm Erin Fuller, tagging in after Tony Daner. That's me tagging in. Hinterland is set for July 30th through August 2nd, and we're getting really excited here at Studio One, if you couldn't already tell. There's some new details about the venue that came out a few days ago, and Cece Mitchell was kind enough to write a story about it. The stage for Hinterland is now a permanent 8,000-square-foot structure in St. Charles, further establishing Hinterland as an iconic festival destination. They're also keeping their 90-degree guarantee, which was introduced last year, allowing ticket holders to ask for refunds for any day that reaches 90 degrees or hotter during the festival, keeping things accessible and safe. You can read more about this new stage on our website at studioone.org. I, for one, am hyped for my first Hinterland. My personal must-sees are Sophia Isella, Frost Children, Hot and Freddy, and Cat's Eye. Speaking of good music, let's keep on rocking. Here's New Dad on Studio One.

0: Deer Tick's new album, Coin-O-Matic, comes out June 5th. That's Mary Singletary here on Studio One. Coming up, I've got a song off Paul Simon's 1986 album, Graceland.
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Diamonds on the Soles of Her Shoes by Paul Simon here on Studio One, 94.1 Des Moines, 91.1 Fort Dodge, and 89.7 Dubuque. I'm Erin Fuller. I'm always fascinated with the way artists go about releasing their music and connecting with their fans. I talked about Radiohead on one of my last shows and how they released their album in rainbows online for people to download and pay what they want. Something Metric has done that provides a unique experience like that was back in 2019. They played four nights at the Funhouse in Toronto to celebrate the 10-year anniversary of their album Fantasies, which came out back in 2009. 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The audience got to choose the set list each night, all acoustic renditions, and receive a limited edition vinyl and digital recording from the show. 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All that info is from blog2.com. I would love if Metric did something similar for their new album, Romanticize the Dive. 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

0: 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Coming up, I've got some Yeah Yeah Yeahs.
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0: The title track off their latest album, it's The War on Drugs with I Don't Live Here Anymore, here on Studio One. Coming up, I've got some new Modest Mouse.
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I'm Erin Fuller. Tom's Diner by Suzanne Vega is one of the most iconic songs to come out of the 80s. It's so vivid with its storytelling and catchy tune that it's impossible not to notice it playing in the wild. In the 90s, though, somehow, in my opinion, an even more iconic song emerged thanks to DNA, a British electronic duo made up of Nick Batt and Neil Slateford. They came across Vega's song and decided to remix it, focusing on her part the most. Once they found the sound they liked, DNA tried to contact Vega's record label to license the remix, but they never replied. So they sent the remix to a London rep anyways, and it blew up. It was so good, BBC Radio 1 broke their policy of not playing bootlegs. It got to number 2 on the UK singles chart in 1990, beat out by the Teenage Mutant Ninja Turtle single, Turtle Power. Vega's record label eventually threatened to sue over copyright, forcing DNA to sign over their rights for a measly $8,000. They're nothing but one-hit wonders now. All that info was from TNOCS. I have that remix coming up right after this. It's Amethyst Kia with Black Myself on Studio 1.

0: Hailing from Central Iowa, that's Kelsey James with In Between here on Studio One. Coming up, I've got buddies George Harrison and Harry Nielsen. Before that, new The Sacred Souls.
1: Did you know there were 17 million songs released last year? Okay, that isn't exactly true. I'm not totally sure about that, but it feels like it, right? 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I'm Raina Duras. 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

All Those Years Ago by George Harrison. And before that, Everybody's Talkin' by Harry Nilsson here on Studio One, 94.1 Des Moines and 89.1 Ottumwa. I'm Erin Fuller. Harry Nilsson was a pioneer in music, despite never touring and barely performing live, as he was one of the first people to remix and mash up songs. His first mashup used lyrics from more than 14 Beatles songs, which the Beatles reacted to by saying Nilsson was their favorite musical group. In 1971, he mashed his albums Pandemonium and Aerial Ballet, re-recording and shuffling songs around to create a brand new unique album called Aerial Pandemonium Ballet. Nilsson played live only twice, once before he was famous, and once on a BBC special where he performed in a gorilla suit for part of the set. All that info is from Grantland.com. He is one of the most well-known singer-songwriters of the 70s, and that song we heard was off his non-remixed 1968 album, Aerial Ballet. Next up is something new from Swap Meet, It's I Know, on Studio One.

0: Off their album Everything Glows, which came out back in March, that's Starlight by Cannons here on Studio One. Coming up, I've got some new Future Islands and new Jack White. Before that, I've got Brandi Carlile.
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0: New from Kim Gordon, It's Not Today, here on Studio One. You're about 5 minutes away from the most unlikely collaboration. Before that, I've got new Genesis Owusu. That's in just a minute.
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Next up is a collaboration between Eurythmics and, you're not going to guess who I'm going to say next, Aretha Franklin. Back in 1985, Annie Lennox wanted to step away from the synthesizer sounds and explore soul and rock, so she began working on Be Yourself Tonight. She woke up one morning and found this next song sitting in her head. It's a feminist anthem, similar to Tina Turner's What's Love Got to Do with It, which was in the back of her mind as Lennox developed the song. She had wanted Turner as a feature, but they couldn't work it out. Somehow, Aretha Franklin got into the mix, surprising Franklin herself since she had never heard of Eurythmics before that moment. Nonetheless, the song was successful. It was nominated for a Grammy in 1986 and hit high on the radio charts. All that info is from Far Out Magazine. Here is that unlikely partnership. Sisters are doing it for themselves by Eurythmics and Aretha Franklin here on Studio One.

0: Playing Chroma 63 on June 13th, that's Rock Island band Running Man with In the Shadows here on Studio One. Coming up, I've got some Hiss Golden Messenger.
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Ready to Let You Down by Joseph here on Studio 1, 94.1 Des Moines and 91.5 Clear Lake Mason City. I'm Erin Fuller. If you're on the hunt for something binge-worthy, I recommend the Netflix series Sex Education. If you've never seen it, it's a British teen comedy about a sex therapist's son, played by Asa Butterfield, selling sex advice to his high school peers. There's four seasons, and on season three, R&B artist Dua Sale joined the cast, playing a non-binary American grappling with societal pressures. Those seasons were coming out while I was in college, so when I was researching artists to play on my college radio show, I was shocked to recognize Dua Sale. They've been making music since 2017 and just released their third studio album, Of Earth and Wires, earlier this month. I wrote a review of it, and you can read it on our website at studio1.org. Spoiler alert, I loved it. Here's one of those songs. It's featuring Bon Iver, Flood, on Studio 1.

0: accompanied by its anti-lip-syncing music video. That's It's My Life by Talk Talk here on Studio One. Coming up, I've got some Joan Armatrading.
1: Human beings have been making music for tens of thousands of years. 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

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Stevie Wonder, the man, the myth, the legend. He was the definition of a child prodigy. He started playing piano at 7 and taught himself how to play bass, drums, and the harmonica, all while grappling with the effects of blindness. He was just 11 years old when he was introduced to Ronnie White of the Detroit group The Miracles. White was dumbfounded by Wonder's talent and introduced him to the founder of Motown, Berry Gordy. Clarence Paul worked as Wonder's mentor and producer and gave him the shortened name Stevie Wonder, claiming we can't keep introducing him as the eighth wonder of the world. His first major feature was a live recording of a Motown Revue performance in 1963 called Fingertips Part 2. It went number one on the pop and R&B charts, and he was just 13. All of that info is from Independent. I'm going to leave you with the song off his triple album, Songs in the Key of Life, right after Bridget Calls Me Baby and Beck. This is Studio One. Thanks so much for tuning in. Good night!

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3: 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Kicking Producer Week off with Jonathan Wilson. Jonathan was living in Brooklyn during the early 2000s, the same time as bands like The Strokes and LCD Sound System were blowing up, but he was getting into something completely different.

0: Going against the musical tide was something Jonathan had been doing since he was in high school.
1: Like the popular things of the day would have been like your Pearl Jams and, you know, stuff like that. So I was like, jazz is my punk for sure.
0: Coming up, Jonathan Wilson talks about how his work as a producer led to him making his own album, Eat the Worm, back in 2023. That's today. I'm Raina Duras. This is an Encore World Cafe. To start things off, here's a friend of Jonathan Wilson's. They've also played together. It's Jackson Browne, Running on Empty.

This is an Encore World Cafe. I'm Raina Duras. All week long, we're celebrating the artists who are often behind the scenes of your favorite albums, the ones who shape the sounds and get the best performances out of musicians. It is Producer Week on World Cafe. Now, often those producers also make their own music too, like in the case of our first featured producer, Jonathan Wilson. This interview was recorded in 2023, around the time he released his album, Eat the Worm. Enjoy. Jonathan Wilson's new album, Eat the Worm, is hard to describe. It's the sound of an artist letting himself be totally free, a producer using every tool at his disposal, a musician who isn't shy about his influences, but who is never overwhelmed by them, remaining entirely original. You may know Jonathan Wilson as a producer for other artists like Father John Misty, Dawes, and Margot Price. Coming up in our conversation today, you'll hear how working with other artists was part of the inspiration for this new solo album. And it is so fascinating because when you listen to Jonathan's music, there are production elements you might recognize or find familiar from his work on other artists' albums, but then he branches off into weird, unpredictable territory. We dig into Eat the Worm, and later you'll also get to hear Jonathan's take on artificial intelligence in art, both visual and audio. As a music producer, he's got a really interesting perspective. Our conversation is on the way, but first, here's a taste of Eat the Worm. This track is called The Village is Dead. Jonathan Wilson on World Cafe.

0: on World Cafe. That is from Jonathan Wilson's new album, Eat the Worm. I'm Raina Duris. Jonathan Wilson is my guest today. Jonathan, welcome back to the World Cafe.
1: Hi.
0: Hi. I don't usually like to gush right at the beginning of the interview, but I love this album so much.
1: Thank you so much.
0: You've produced for many artists. Could you talk about how spending all that time in the studio working on other people's albums, working under other people's parameters, gave rise to this album?
1: Yeah, I mean, I feel like sometimes, you know, you might be sitting there, you know, on maybe like day 10 of an album or something, and you're thinking in the back of your mind, you're like, you know, I can't wait to do this myself.
0: You know?
1: Yeah. Like, and so, yeah, like, that's in there. And then there's kind of some stuff that I know if I tried to do it on someone else's work, they would probably be like, no thanks.
0: Like, when that happens in the studio, is there somewhere that you like save those ideas, put them away for later?
1: File them away back there somewhere. And then just, a lot of it is just, the fact that I do have, my own studio means I have time to like experiment for these things to grow and for these little weird, ideas like to sit around and then I can come back to them. And there's not such a pressure to get the whole thing done in like basically like in a certain amount of time. So there is the time to explore and to experiment there.
0: I don't want you to take this the wrong way because I don't think this album is self-indulgent. But when you are making an album like this, how do you walk that line between free and self-indulgent?
1: Yeah, I mean, self-indulgent. What does that mean to me? You know, it's like, so to indulge oneself in one's own work, sounds kind of cool.
0: Yeah, actually, good point. As soon as you said that, I was like, you know what? Actually, that sounds good.
1: No, but I mean, I guess there could be some sort of like one toke, over the line where the songs are super long or they have 19 verses or something, which might be a bit, indulgent. So, I mean, I try not to get there. So yeah.
0: What is one thing that you can point to on this album where you really remember that you were like, finally, I get to try this. I get to put this on a record. I've always wanted to, and this is my chance.
1: Yeah. Well, you know, during the pandemic, I started experimenting with sort of, guerrilla like string arranging. And, so finally I got to put that on the song, and that's on the first track. The song is called, Marzipan. And so that's my first like real string arrangement come to life. And also, horns. So, you know, because there's a segment in that song where it sort of like blasts, into like a big band, you know, like that whole, you know,
0: yeah.
1: But that whole vibe. So yeah, so that was the first time that I got to, arrange for like, you know, like for strings and horns and French horns and that whole thing. But that was fun.
0: Yeah. I actually wanted to play Marzipan next. I'm speaking with Jonathan Wilson today on World Cafe. There's a sound that I want to ask you about first. It comes in around 150. And when I first heard it, I thought my phone alarm was going off. It's this like digital sound that comes in, I guess, over strings. What is that?
1: So that's a couple things. One, it started out, on the Glockenspiel. So it's like the bells, like the concert bells. And then I printed it to tape, you know, to analog tape. And then, I slowed the tape down to half speed and I did the same thing. And then I sped this, so then you get the high octave that's not, so that's what you're hearing, that's got that super high end.
0: Oh, okay. Okay, so if you are listening right now, it is not your phone, when that happens. Here we go. It is Jonathan Wilson's Marzipan on World Cafe.

go for broke like my boy Jim. Broke. He inspired me to do this.

0: On World Cafe, you just heard Marzipan from my guest today, Jonathan Wilson. His new album is called Eat the Worm. I'm Raina Duris. So we talked about the music and production a bit of that song before we heard it, but there's a lot going on in there lyrically. Lots of artists that you name and places that you go. Could you tell us about the time in your life that that song is about?
1: Yeah, that was when I had moved from Topanga Canyon to NYC, and I first moved to the West Village, and then shortly thereafter, I moved like across to the East. So this was right around that transitional time of going from the West Village to the East Village, and I was dating someone in Greenpoint, which is near Williamsburg there. So I was driving my riding my bike all the time over the bridge going to Greenpoint to see her, and just trying to find my way in that town. I really couldn't find a scene as a player or as a songwriter. I just couldn't find my folks, and so what I did find was kind of like a burgeoning bluegrass thing that was there, you know, that was there, you know, like that was a time when I was like obsessed with the Harry Smith anthology and stuff like that. And at the time, I think some of the big bands that were emerging would have been like the Strokes and stuff like that. And so yeah, I mean, like the downtown scene was not my scene.
0: I think that's so interesting because, you know, the song has that line, Hank Williams and folk music had sort of changed me. Well, it threw me into the deep end. And to be honest, it felt like rock and roll was gone. And it is kind of amazing to think about being in your 20s in the early 2000s in Brooklyn, this famously very big time and place for rock music. And you're like,
1: yeah,
0: I want to listen to Hank Williams instead.
1: Yeah, yeah. And so like that was our, you know, that was our sort of punk element, you know, to what was happening there, you know. Was basically to stay in the bluegrass, like that's our stuff. So
0: yeah, it's like rebellious.
1: Yeah, yeah, exactly.
0: And so you also got into jazz, I guess. When was that? Would that be around the same time?
1: Earlier than that. Yeah, that was the first thing that sort of changed my life. You know, when I was, I had dropped out of school in the 10th grade, and the only place I could go that made any sense to my family was like a school for jazz. And so, you know, like me, I played the drums, you know, and I was kind of too stupid to play jazz, anything else, you know, but the drums. So, you know, and, but you know, so I could play. And so that, and I got really into it, and I was like, it was the same kind of thing where I'm like, these are my people. This is my thing. Because at the time, you know, the popular things of the day would have been like your Pearl Jams and, you know, stuff like that. So, you know, it was the same kind of thing where I was like, jazz is my punk for sure. So, yeah.
0: I always find it interesting talking to people who have a moment where they fall in love with jazz because I feel like people become very obsessed with jazz. What was it about jazz that you connected with?
1: Part of it, particularly on the drums, is just the total freedom to just flow and to try to become as poly as possible where your feet don't talk to your hands, and you know they or maybe they do, right? So there's this whole, like, you know, it's very, very challenging. And then you know, and being from where I'm from, North Carolina, there was like some pride of Coltrane and stuff, you know. So there was like that kind of stuff where, like, you know, at the time I was only 16, you know, and you know, things like that where it's just like, you know, like, this is my tribe. And so, yeah, that was the idea.
0: Let me reintroduce you. It is Jonathan Wilson. I'm talking to you today on World Cafe. His new album is called Eat the Worm. There's a song on Eat the Worm named after jazz musician Charlie Parker. What is a Charlie Parker track that really flicked a switch for you where you were like, oh man, this guy's good?
1: Well, basically, anything that the guy plays, it, you know, the song is the song is just like the vessel, like for him. So yeah, I mean, that's this thing where you can get lost in his, you know, just basically like the complexity of it all. And, but yet you can seem to hum everything that he plays. So yeah.
0: Well, I want to play a clip of some Charlie Parker. So if I came over and I was like, okay, Jonathan, I want to get into Charlie Parker. I don't know where to start. What would you put on first?
1: Round Midnight, that's very popular.
0: All right, let's throw on Charlie Parker, Round Midnight.

0: So that was Round Midnight, Charlie Parker. It's World Cafe. I'm talking to Jonathan Wilson. We're going to hear your song, Charlie Parker, now. And you've said this is one of your favorites on the album. Is there a particular moment that you love that we should listen for?
1: I mean, you know, the moment when I talk about when the jazz singer Kurt Elling comes towards me singing with the other jazz singer, Al Jarreau. And they come sing, and they come singing in tongues, like Pentecostal tongue. They're singing in this to me. It must be a dream. And they start to modulate like the key that they're singing in. And I'm just going like, whoa, you know, this is like a McCoy Tyner thing or something. And I'm just going like, wow, this is crazy. And so I lean over to them, you know, and, they asked me to join them. You know, and I say, nah, and I kind of pretend that I don't, hear them. But then at the last, minute, I sort of like lean over to them and I scat, like a solo, you know, I scat sing, you know, what I call, like the Charlie Parker, lullaby. So yeah.
0: Here's Jonathan Wilson with Charlie Parker on World Cafe.

0: From his new album, Eat the Worm, that's Jonathan Wilson with Charlie Parker. This is World Cafe. I'm Raina Duras. Jonathan Wilson is my guest today. It does feel like a lot of the songs on this, it almost feels stream of consciousness-like. Is that how you usually write your lyrics? Do you sit down and just go?
1: This time, yeah. And it's like, you know, I believe I heard someone talk about this. I believe it was Tom Petty, but like, you know, you start to have a phonetic sound that starts to come, that starts kind of like to pop up. And then you can like sort of squint your, like your brain and think like, what am I trying to say there? You know, there's some, it seems like I'm trying to say something. And then you can just start to use your subconscious as like, well, I must be trying to say something. And that probably knows more what I'm trying to say than what my brain would actually think to say. So let's just use that. So, yeah.
0: I'm talking to Jonathan Wilson today on World Cafe. I want to talk about the visuals that go along with some of these songs. The music videos for Marzipan, Charlie Parker, Old Father Time, they were done by your wife, Andrea Nakla, who is an artist, and she used something called Stable Diffusion AI, which creates images from prompts, and they're these morphing, fluid, trippy, weird images. I don't know if you maybe can describe it better than I can, but I think that gets it mostly across.
1: Yeah, I mean, I think that we got there kind of first, in a way, for this kind of style, because I haven't really seen other bands with, you know, kind of like as extensive of AI. But for me, I think it works perfect. Like, it's just the perfect thing. It's like a disposable, not disposable, but it's sort of like this, sort of low stakes, visualizer, which for, like for these days, in this business, it's perfect.
0: Yeah. I mean, just the word visualizer when you say it, it's like, takes me back to staring at my computer when you get like the visualizer on Windows Media Player.
1: Yeah. That's awesome. Yeah, the thing that kind of like spins around and does all that. And yeah.
0: Yeah. I think it's very interesting because the AI conversation is everywhere right now. And I was reading the other day about AI being used in music production because algorithms can analyze the songs that become hits. They can offer all these options to an artist or completely produce a track out of nothing that's, you know, mathematically calculated to be something people are going to like. You're a producer. You're a musician. What are your thoughts about the future of AI in music production?
1: Well, as it pertains to pop, like pure modern pop, I think they better watch out. You know, because there may be a song that, you know, well, I mean, I think there wasn't there like a Drake song that was like
0: a Drake and The Weeknd, I think, sort of collab that an AI thing he made. Yeah.
1: And you might not be able to tell the difference. Not sure. But when it comes to, you know, things that are made here and my own stuff, thankfully, we're on the more human side of things. So I don't think it's really going to affect us. So.
0: Yeah. I think if you put Eat the Worm into a procedural learning machine, it would like break it.
1: That's amazing. And I think conversely, there will be the sort of like, sort of like the hunger for things that, that are not on the grid, that don't use, autotune and all that stuff.
0: Yeah. We want to hear and see things made by people.
1: Yeah, definitely.
0: Yeah. I'm speaking with Jonathan Wilson on World Cafe. After listening to these songs and reading your lyrics over and over, a possible theme seemed to emerge to me. Even though the album is fun, a lot of these tunes, you know, you're looking back at places that maybe used to be cool or used to feel authentic to you. And then you're lamenting a bit that maybe those things don't feel that way anymore. They've been commoditized. I don't want to make assumptions about what you're trying to say or where your head is at, but what are you trying to say and where's your head at?
1: That's awesome. Well, I'm trying to ride the line there with that kind of stuff where like, you don't want to sing about something negative, you know, that's probably not the best, you know, it's probably not the best thing to do. But at the same time, you know, I don't want to sing something or, you know, I don't want to have a group of songs where I didn't say anything, where I just kind of like waxed around about my friends around me and, sort of like interpersonal drama and things like that, that you tend to talk about. I mean, somebody just sent me a song like the other day that, I swear to God, it said in the song, like, she said that you said that she said that I was something or another. And I was like, oh my God. Like, I was like, I mean, I basically had to just hit pause on that one. I was just kind of like, this can't be. And so those types of songs are, you know, something that we all hear and, you know, the sort of like a trite song, you know, where you're like, okay, I kind of know what they're going to say now and stuff like that, which, you know, there's a purpose for those songs, of course. And so, but when it came to my stuff this time around, I was like, I'm not going to do that. So yeah. So, within that comes like kind of, what you said, like songs where, you know, some of them get a bit dark for a second, but, you know, but not the whole time and stuff, but, you know, so, it is a bit of a journey of, this sort of like, these days and kind of, you know, sort of like the feeling that's out there. Not a grim one, but just kind of like a real vibe, you know, there on a tape. That was my goal, was to just sort of capture something that was authentic.
0: Mm-hmm. The last song that I want to play is Old Father Time. And with so much of this album involving memories and stories and like the kind of the way you recollect them, where does this song fit in?
1: Yeah, you know, I'm just kind of trying to say, I'm kind of trying to talk down through the ages and just talk to Father Time himself.
0: Well, Father Time, if you're listening, this one is for you. It's Old Father Time, Jonathan Wilson on World Cafe.

0: On World Cafe, that was Jonathan Wilson, All Father Time. It's from his new album, Eat the Worm. Jonathan Wilson has been my guest today. It's always such a pleasure to have you. Thank you so much for being here.
1: Thank you so much.
0: I'm Rena Durris, back in a moment with more World Cafe.

Before the break here on World Cafe, you heard an encore of my conversation with producer and musician Jonathan Wilson about his 2023 album, Eat the Worm. And now that you've heard him talk about his own music and heard some of his solo work, you can listen for his touches in these next few songs that he produced. First up, Marco Price, Change of Heart.

Dawes, When My Time Comes. Before that, Goodbye, Mr. Blue from Father John Misty, and Change of Heart from Margo Price. All those songs on albums produced by my guest earlier this hour, Jonathan Wilson. He's the first producer we're featuring for Producer Week this week on World Cafe. We'll be doing that all week long. More music in a minute here on World Cafe.

0: You turn me on, I'm a radio. That's Joni Mitchell as this hour of radio wraps up. Thanks again to Jonathan Wilson. Stay tuned all week for more interviews with great producers who've been on this show. Now, we can't do the show without the public radio stations across the country who bring it to you or the team who makes it. We produce it at WXPN at the University of Pennsylvania in Philadelphia. I'm Raina Duras. 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
0: Step away from your screen and into real life. You can follow Devin Gilfillian as he turns off and tunes in with this new track, IRL.

Arlo Parks. And Sam Fender with Olivia Dean. All those tunes and more on the way. I'm Raina Duras. This is World Cafe. Let's do something real pretty to ease you into this hour of music, starting with Leve, Lover Girl.

You're listening to World Cafe. I'm Raina Duras. Are you holding your phone right now? Are you looking at your laptop? Okay, if you could, just for a minute, stop. Put the phone down. Turn away from the computer. Look around you at real life. That's what your next artist would like you to do. And it's what he wants to do, too. Devin Gilfillian says, I'm tired of watching life happen through a screen. Give me the raw stuff. Give me the friction. Give me the sweat. That's what this song's about. It's called IRL. It stands for In Real Life. Devin Gilfillian on The Cafe.

From her latest album, Creature of Habit, Courtney Barnett, One Thing at a Time. Some vintage performances from the show next on Live from the Archives on World Cafe.

0: It's World Cafe, live from the archives. I'm Raina Duris. If you are a character in a piece of literature, especially one set in the Renaissance or a medieval fantasy, you gotta be careful about accepting a glass of wine. Poisoned wine killed Queen Gertrude in Hamlet, King Joffrey poisoned by wine in Game of Thrones. And if you've ever seen Princess Bride, you may remember this scene.
1: All right. Where is the poison? The battle of wits has begun. It ends when you decide and we both drink and find out who is right and who is dead.
2: But it's so simple. All I have to do is divine from what I know of you. Are you the sort of man who would put the poison into his own goblet or his enemy's? Now, a clever man would put the poison into his own goblet because he would know that only a great fool would reach for what he was given. I'm not a great fool, so I can clearly not choose the wine in front of you. But you must have known I was not a great fool. You would have counted on it, so I can clearly not choose the wine in front of me.
1: You've made your decision then?
2: Not remotely.
0: It goes on like that for a while. That guy eventually gets it wrong, and he drinks the poison wine and dies. Fortunately, you are not a character in The Princess Bride or in Hamlet, so you can enjoy this without fear. A live performance of Poison and Wine from the Civil Wars, recorded for World Cafe.

Second of your two live from the archives tracks today, The Day Is Coming from My Morning Jacket, recorded for World Cafe. New music from Arlo Parks, Beams.

Hey, it's World Cafe. I'm Raina. Your next song was originally released back in February of last year on Sam Fender's album People Watching, but this version came out a few months later featuring vocals from one of his co-writers on the song, pop star Olivia Dean. Turned out adding her was a good idea. Became Sam Fender's first ever number one single in the UK, won the Brit Award for Song of the Year. Plus, Sam says adding a female perspective to it made the song better. It's called Rain Me In on World Cafe.

0: from a band called Man Woman Chainsaw, which sounds like a short play in just three words. Thank you so much for letting me play you some music today and letting me soundtrack part of your life. I always appreciate it. And I appreciate our affiliates who bring this show to you across the country and the team who makes World Cafe. We do it at WXPN at the University of Pennsylvania in Philadelphia. I'm Raina Duris. 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
2: 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We're celebrating the folks who work behind the scenes to shape the music you love, and sometimes they make it themselves. 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Daniel Lanois joins us in an encore edition of the Next World Cafe.
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is golden, shines forever. In the 1800s, there was a cowboy named Coloma from a town called Gold Town, now Ghost Town. Coloma asked Chief Two Eagles,

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2: 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Kicking Producer Week off with Jonathan Wilson. Jonathan was living in Brooklyn during the early 2000s, the same time as bands like The Strokes and LCD Sound System were blowing up, but he was getting into something completely different.

0: Going against the musical tide was something Jonathan had been doing since he was in high school.
1: Like the popular things of the day would have been like your Pearl Jams and, you know, stuff like that. So I was like, jazz is my punk for sure.
0: Coming up, Jonathan Wilson talks about how his work as a producer led to him making his own album, Eat the Worm, back in 2023. That's today. I'm Raina Duras.

This is an Encore World Cafe. I'm Raina Duris. All week long, we're celebrating the artists who are often behind the scenes of your favorite albums, the ones who shape the sounds and get the best performances out of musicians. It is Producer Week on World Cafe. Now, often those producers also make their own music too, like in the case of our first featured producer, Jonathan Wilson. This interview was recorded in 2023, around the time he released his album, Eat the Worm. Enjoy. Jonathan Wilson's new album, Eat the Worm, is hard to describe. It's the sound of an artist letting himself be totally free, a producer using every tool at his disposal.

A musician who isn't shy about his influences, but who is never overwhelmed by them, remaining entirely original. You may know Jonathan Wilson as a producer for other artists like Father John Misty, Dawes, and Margot Price. Coming up in our conversation today, you'll hear how working with other artists was part of the inspiration for this new solo album. And it is so fascinating because when you listen to Jonathan's music, there are production elements you might recognize or find familiar from his work on other artists' albums, but then he branches off into weird, unpredictable territory. We dig into Eat the Worm, and later you'll also get to hear Jonathan's take on artificial intelligence in art, both visual and audio. As a music producer, he's got a really interesting perspective. Our conversation is on the way, but first, here's a taste of Eat the Worm. This track is called The Village is Dead. Jonathan Wilson on World Cafe.

0: on World Cafe. That is from Jonathan Wilson's new album, Eat the Worm. I'm Raina Duris. Jonathan Wilson is my guest today. Jonathan, welcome back to the World Cafe.
1: Hi.
0: I don't usually like to gush right at the beginning of the interview, but I love this album so much.
1: Thank you so much.
0: You've produced for many artists. Could you talk about how spending all that time in the studio working on other people's albums, working under other people's parameters, gave rise to this album?
1: Yeah, I mean, I feel like sometimes, you know, you might be sitting there, you know, on maybe like day 10 of an album or something, and you're thinking in the back of your mind, you're like, you know, I can't wait to do this myself.
0: You know? Yeah.
1: And so, that's in there. And then there's kind of some stuff that I know if I tried to do it on someone else's work, they would probably be like, no thanks.
0: Like, when that happens in the studio, is there somewhere that you like save those ideas, put them away for later?
1: File them away back there somewhere. And then just, a lot of it is just, the fact that I do have, my own studio means I have time to like experiment for these things to grow and for these little weird ideas like to sit around, and then I can come back to them, and there's not such a pressure to get the whole thing done in a certain amount of time. So there is the time to explore and to experiment there.
0: I don't want you to take this the wrong way, because I don't think this album is self-indulgent, but when you are making an album like this, how do you walk that line between free and self-indulgent?
1: Yeah, I mean, self-indulgent. What does that mean to me? You know, it's like, so to indulge oneself in one's own work, sounds kind of cool.
0: Yeah, actually, good point. As soon as you said that, I was like, you know what? Actually, that sounds good.
1: but I mean, there could be some sort of like one toke, over the line where the songs are super long or they have 19 verses or something, which might be a bit, indulgent. So, I mean, I try not to get there. So, yeah.
0: What is one thing that you can point to on this album where you really remember that you were like, finally, I get to try this. I get to put this on a record. I've always wanted to, and this is my chance.
1: Yeah. Well, you know, during the pandemic, I started experimenting with sort of, guerrilla like string arranging. And, so finally I got to put that on the song, and that's on the first track. The song is called, Marzipan. And so that's my first like real string arrangement come to life. And also, horns. So, you know, because there's a segment in that song where it sort of blasts into like a big band, you know, like that whole, you know, but that whole vibe. So that was the first time that I got to, arrange for like, you know, like for strings and horns and French horns and that whole thing. That was fun.
0: Yeah. I actually wanted to play Marzipan next. I'm speaking with Jonathan Wilson today on World Cafe. There's a sound that I want to ask you about first. It comes in around 150. And when I first heard it, I thought my phone alarm was going off. It's this like digital sound that comes in, I think over strings. What is that?
1: So that's a couple things. One, it started out, on the Glockenspiel. So it's like the bells, like the concert bells. And then I printed it to tape, you know, to analog tape. And then, I slowed the tape down to half speed and I did the same thing. And then I sped this, and so then you get the high octave that's not, so that's what you're hearing, that's got that super high end.
0: Oh, okay. Okay, so if you are listening right now, it is not your phone, when that happens. Here we go. It is Jonathan Wilson's Marzipan on World Cafe.

go for broke. We're gonna do a gym. Broke. He inspired me to do something.

0: You know, I saw the little elves with you.
1: On World Cafe, you just heard Marzipan from my guest today, Jonathan Wilson. His new album is called Eat the Worm. I'm Raina Duris. So we talked about the music and production a bit of that song before we heard it, but there's a lot going on in there lyrically. Lots of artists that you name and places that you go. Could you tell us about the time in your life that that song is about?
2: Yeah, that was when I had moved from Topanga Canyon to NYC, and I first moved to the West Village, and then shortly thereafter I moved like across to the East. So this was right around that transitional time of going from the West Village to the East Village. And I was dating someone in Greenpoint, which is near Williamsburg there. So I was driving my riding my bike all the time over the bridge going to Greenpoint to see her, and just trying to find my way in that town. I really couldn't find a scene as a player or as a songwriter. I just couldn't find my folks. And so what I did find was kind of like a burgeoning bluegrass thing that was there, you know, that was there, you know, like that was a time when I was like obsessed with the Harry Smith anthology and stuff like that. And at the time, I think some of the big bands that were emerging would have been like the Strokes and stuff like that. And so yeah, I mean, like the downtown scene was not my scene. So.
1: I think that's so interesting because, you know, the song has that line, Hank Williams and folk music had sort of changed me. Well, it threw me into the deep end. And to be honest, it felt like rock and roll was gone. And it is kind of amazing to think about being in your 20s in the early 2000s in Brooklyn, this famously very big time and place for rock music. And you're like,
2: yeah,
1: I want to listen to Hank Williams instead.
2: Yeah, yeah. And so like that was our, you know, that was our sort of punk element, you know, to what was happening there, you know. Was basically to stay in the bluegrass, like that's our stuff. So
1: yeah, it's like rebellious.
2: Yeah, yeah, exactly.
1: And so you also got into jazz, I guess. When was that? Would that be around the same time?
2: Earlier than that. Yeah, that was the first thing that sort of changed my life. You know, when I was, I had dropped out of school in the 10th grade, and the only place I could go that made any sense to my family was like a school for jazz. And so, you know, like me, I played the drums, you know, and I was kind of too stupid to play jazz, anything else, you know, but the drums. So, you know, and, but you know, so I could play. And so that, and I got really into it, and I was like, it was the same kind of thing where I'm like, these are my people. This is my thing. Because at the time, you know, the popular things of the day would have been like your Pearl Jams and, you know, stuff like that. So, you know, it was the same kind of thing where I was like, jazz is my punk for sure. So, yeah.
1: I always find it interesting talking to people who have a moment where they fall in love with jazz, because I feel like people become very obsessed with jazz. What was it about jazz that you connected with?
2: Part of it, particularly on the drums, is just the total freedom to just flow. And to try to become as poly as possible, where your feet don't talk to your hands, and you know they, or maybe they do, right? So there's this whole like, you know, it's very, very challenging. And then you know, and being from where I'm from, North Carolina, there was like some pride of Coltrane and stuff, you know. So there was like that kind of stuff where, like, you know, at the time I was only 16, you know, and you know, things like that, where it's just like, you know, like, this is my tribe. And so, yeah, that was the idea.
1: Let me reintroduce you. It is Jonathan Wilson. I'm talking to you today on World Cafe. His new album is called Eat the Worm. There's a song on Eat the Worm named after jazz musician Charlie Parker. What is a Charlie Parker track that really flicked a switch for you where you were like, oh man, this guy's good?
2: Well, basically, anything that the guy plays, it, you know, the song is the song is just like the vessel, like for him. So yeah, I mean, that's this thing where you can get lost in his, you know, just basically like the complexity of it all. And, but yet you can seem to hum everything that he plays. So yeah.
1: Well, I want to play a clip of some Charlie Parker. So if I came over and I was like, okay, Jonathan, I want to get into Charlie Parker. I don't know where to start. What would you put on first?
2: Round Midnight, that's very popular.
1: All right, let's throw on Charlie Parker, Round Midnight.

0: So that was Round Midnight, Charlie Parker. It's World Cafe. I'm talking to Jonathan Wilson. We're going to hear your song, Charlie Parker, now. And you've said this is one of your favorites on the album. Is there a particular moment that you love that we should listen for?
1: I mean, you know, the moment when I talk about when the jazz singer Kurt Elling comes towards me singing with the other jazz singer, Al Jarreau. And they come sing, and they come singing in tongues, like Pentecostal tongue. They're singing in this to me. It must be a dream. And they start to modulate like the key that they're singing in. And I'm just going like, whoa, you know, this is like a McCoy Tyner thing or something. And I'm just going like, wow, this is crazy. And so I lean over to them, you know, and, they asked me to join them, you know, and I say, nah, and I kind of pretend that I don't, hear them. But then at the last, minute, I sort of like lean over to them and I scat, like a solo, you know, I scat sing, you know, what I call, like the Charlie Parker, lullaby. So yeah.
0: Here's Jonathan Wilson with Charlie Parker on World Cafe.
2: Just then, Kurt Elling and Al Jarreau came singing in tongues, modulating in force. They asked me to join in, I feigned no reply, but I leaned over, I scattered Charlie Parker

0: From his new album, Eat the Worm, that's Jonathan Wilson with Charlie Parker. This is World Cafe. I'm Raina Duras. Jonathan Wilson is my guest today. It does feel like a lot of the songs on this, it almost feels stream of consciousness-like. Is that how you usually write your lyrics? Do you sit down and just go?
1: This time, yeah. And it's like, you know, I believe I heard someone talk about this. I believe it was Tom Petty, but like, you know, you start to have a phonetic sound that starts to come, that starts kind of like to pop up. And then you can like sort of squint your brain and think like, what am I trying to say there? You know, it seems like I'm trying to say something. And then you can just start to use your subconscious as like, well, I must be trying to say something. And that probably knows more what I'm trying to say than what my brain would actually think to say. So let's just use that. So, yeah.
0: I'm talking to Jonathan Wilson today on World Cafe. I want to talk about the visuals that go along with some of these songs. The music videos for Marzipan, Charlie Parker, Old Father Time, they were done by your wife, Andrea Nakla, who is an artist, and she used something called Stable Diffusion AI, which creates images from prompts, and there are these morphing, fluid, trippy, weird images. I don't know if you maybe can describe it better than I can, but I think that gets it mostly across.
1: Yeah, I mean, I think that we got there kind of first, in a way, for this kind of style, because I haven't really seen other bands with, you know, kind of like as extensive of AI. But for me, I think it works perfect. Like, it's just the perfect thing. It's like a disposable, not disposable, but it's sort of like this, sort of low stakes, visualizer, which for, like for these days, I mean, in this business, it's perfect.
0: Yeah. I mean, just the word visualizer when you say it, it's like, takes me back to staring at my computer when you get like the visualizer on Windows Media Player.
1: Yeah. That's awesome. Yeah, the thing that kind of like spins around and does all that. And yeah.
0: Yeah. I think it's very interesting because the AI conversation is everywhere right now. And I was reading the other day about AI being used in music production because algorithms can analyze the songs that become hits. They can offer all these options to an artist or completely produce a track out of nothing that's, you know, mathematically calculated to be something people are going to like. You're a producer. You're a musician. What are your thoughts about the future of AI in music production?
1: Well, as it pertains to pop, like pure modern pop, I think they better watch out. You know, because there may be a song that, you know, well, I mean, I think wasn't there like a Drake song that was like
0: a Drake and The Weeknd, I think, sort of collab that an AI thing he made. Yeah.
1: And you might not be able to tell the difference. Not sure. But when it comes to, you know, things that are made here and my own stuff, thankfully we're on the more, human side of things. So I don't think it's really going to, affect us. So.
0: Yeah. I think if you put Eat the Worm into a procedural learning machine, it would like break it.
1: That's amazing. And I think there will be, conversely, there will be the sort of like, sort of like the hunger for things that, that are not on the grid, that don't use, autotune and all that stuff.
0: Yeah. We want to hear and see things made by people.
1: Yeah, definitely.
0: Yeah. I'm speaking with Jonathan Wilson on World Cafe. After listening to these songs and reading your lyrics over and over, a possible theme seemed to emerge to me. Even though the album is fun, a lot of these tunes, you know, you're looking back at places that maybe used to be cool or used to feel authentic to you. And then you're lamenting a bit that maybe those things don't feel that way anymore. They've been commoditized. I don't want to make assumptions about what you're trying to say or where your head is at, but what are you trying to say and where's your head at?
1: That's awesome. Well, I'm trying to ride the line there with that kind of stuff where like, you don't want to sing about something negative, you know, that's probably not the best, you know, that's probably not the best thing to do. But at the same time, you know, I don't want to sing something or, you know, I don't want to have a group of songs where I didn't say anything, where I just kind of like waxed around about my friends around me and, sort of like interpersonal drama and things like that, that you tend to talk about. I mean, somebody just sent me a song like the other day that, I swear to God, it said in the song, like, she said that you said that she said that I was something or another. And I was like, oh my God. Like, I was like, I mean, I basically had to just hit pause on that one. I was just kind of like, this can't be. And so those types of songs are, you know, something that we all hear and, you know, the sort of like a trite song, you know, where you're like, okay, I kind of know what they're going to say now and stuff like that, which, you know, there's a purpose for those songs, of course. And so, but when it came to my stuff this time around, I was like, I'm not going to do that. So yeah. So, within that comes like kind of, what you said, like songs where, you know, some of them get a bit dark for a second, but, you know, but not the whole time and stuff, but, you know, so, it is a bit of a journey of, this sort of like, these days and kind of, you know, sort of like the feeling that's out there. Not a grim one, but just kind of like a real vibe, you know, there on a tape. That was my goal, was to just sort of capture something that was authentic.
0: Mm-hmm. The last song that I want to play is Old Father Time. And with so much of this album involving the memories and stories and like the kind of the way you recollect them, where does this song fit in?
1: Yeah, you know, I'm just kind of trying to say, I'm kind of trying to talk down through the ages and just talk to Father Time himself.
0: Well, Father Time, if you're listening, this one is for you. It's Old Father Time, Jonathan Wilson on World Cafe.

0: On World Cafe, that was Jonathan Wilson, All Father Time. It's from his new album, Eat the Worm. Jonathan Wilson has been my guest today. It's always such a pleasure to have you. Thank you so much for being here.
1: Thank you so much.
0: I'm Rena Duras, back in a moment with more World Cafe.
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0: Before the break here on World Cafe, you heard an encore of my conversation with producer and musician Jonathan Wilson about his 2023 album, Eat the Worm. And now that you've heard him talk about his own music and heard some of his solo work, you can listen for his touches in these next few songs that he produced. First up, Marco Price, Change of Heart.

0: Jaws, When My Time Comes. Before that, Goodbye, Mr. Blue from Father John Misty, and Change of Heart from Margo Price. All those songs on albums produced by my guest earlier this hour, Jonathan Wilson. He's the first producer we're featuring for Producer Week this week on World Cafe. We'll be doing that all week long. More music in a minute here on World Cafe.
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0: Hey, I'm Raina. Back into your tunes here on World Cafe with a song from Monrovia, his latest album, Bloodline. Here's Heavy Foot.

0: You turn me on, I'm radio. That's Joni Mitchell as this hour of radio wraps up. Thanks again to Jonathan Wilson. Stay tuned all week for more interviews with great producers who've been on this show. Now, we can't do the show without the public radio stations across the country who bring it to you or the team who makes it. We produce it at WXPN at the University of Pennsylvania in Philadelphia. I'm Raina Duras. 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
0: Step away from your screen and into real life. You can follow Devin Gilfillian as he turns off and tunes in with this new track, IRL.

Arlo Parks. And Sam Fender with Olivia Dean. All those tunes and more on the way. I'm Raina Duras. This is World Cafe. Let's do something real pretty to ease you into this hour of music, starting with Leve, Lover Girl.

You're listening to World Cafe. I'm Raina Duras. Are you holding your phone right now? Are you looking at your laptop? Okay, if you could, just for a minute, stop. Put the phone down. Turn away from the computer. Look around you at real life. That's what your next artist would like you to do. And it's what he wants to do, too. Devin Gilfillian says, I'm tired of watching life happen through a screen. Give me the raw stuff. Give me the friction. Give me the sweat. That's what this song's about. It's called IRL. It stands for In Real Life. Devin Gilfillian on The Cafe.

0: From her latest album, Creature of Habit, Courtney Barnett, One Thing at a Time. Some vintage performances from the show next on Live from the Archives on World Cafe.
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0: It's World Cafe, live from the archives. I'm Rena Duras. If you are a character in a piece of literature, especially one set in the Renaissance or a medieval fantasy, you gotta be careful about accepting a glass of wine. Poison wine killed Queen Gertrude in Hamlet, King Joffrey poisoned by wine in Game of Thrones. And if you've ever seen Princess Bride, you may remember this scene.
5: All right. Where is the poison? The battle of wits has begun. It ends when you decide and we both drink and find out who is right and who is dead.
6: But it's so simple. All I have to do is divine from what I know of you. Are you the sort of man who would put the poison into his own goblet or his enemies? Now, a clever man would put the poison into his own goblet because he would know that only a great fool would reach for what he was given. I'm not a great fool, so I can clearly not choose the wine in front of you. But you must have known I was not a great fool. You would have counted on it, so I can clearly not choose the wine in front of me.
5: You've made your decision then?
6: Not remotely.
0: It goes on like that for a while. That guy eventually gets it wrong and he drinks the poison wine and dies. Fortunately, you are not a character in The Princess Bride or in Hamlet, so you can enjoy this without fear. A live performance of Poison and Wine from the Civil Wars, recorded for World Cafe.

Second of your two live from the archives tracks today. The Day Is Coming from My Morning Jacket, recorded for World Cafe. New music from Arlo Parks, Beams.

0: Clocks from Coldplay. Hard to believe that song never hit number one on the UK singles chart, but the song you'll hear right after this break did. That's next on World Cafe.
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0: Hey, it's World Cafe. I'm Raina. Your next song was originally released back in February of last year on Sam Fender's album People Watching, but this version came out a few months later featuring vocals from one of his co-writers on the song, pop star Olivia Dean. Turned out adding her was a good idea. Became Sam Fender's first ever number one single in the UK, won the Brit Award for Song of the Year. Plus, Sam says adding a female perspective to it just made the song better. It's called Rain Me In on World Cafe.

0: New song called Nosedive from a band called Man Woman Chainsaw, which sounds like a short play in just three words. Thank you so much for letting me play you some music today and letting me soundtrack part of your life. I always appreciate it. And I appreciate our affiliates who bring this show to you across the country and the team who makes World Cafe. We do it at WXPN at the University of Pennsylvania in Philadelphia. I'm Raina Duris. 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

0: 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You're tuned in to Studio One, 94.1 FM Des Moines. I'm your host, Tressa Glass. We're hanging out together for the next few hours. In about 6 minutes, I have a band from Cincinnati, Ohio, waiting for us. Now you might be thinking, Tressa, who cares that they're from Cincinnati? Are there even good bands from Cincinnati? Surprisingly, yes, there are several you would recognize, and we will talk about it after we listen to this song. But I want to see if you can guess who's coming up. And also in general, Ohio is home to a lot of great bands. Particularly Devo is my current favorite. All right, music's on the way. But first, let's listen to the news. Thanks for being here.
1: Live from NPR News in Washington, I'm Corva Coleman. Texas Republicans are holding a runoff primary election today for the U.S. Senate. It pits incumbent GOP Senator John Cornyn against Texas Attorney General Ken Paxton, who has been endorsed by President Trump. NPR's Claudia Grisales says the GOP runoff vote has exposed a crack in Republican Party politics.
2: Brandon Roddinghouse, a political science professor at the University of Houston, says this is part of a bigger national struggle.
3: The Republican Party is pulling itself apart. Ideologically, this has been a long time coming.
2: The MAGA movement grew the party more than a decade ago. Now the question is the party's tent shrinking over Trump administration policies and its falling poll numbers?
1: NPR's Claudia Grisales reporting. The winner of the GOP Senate primary will go on to face Democratic State Senator James Tallarico in the fall. The White House says President Trump will visit his doctors today as part of a routine dental and medical assessment. Trump is the oldest person to be inaugurated as president. NPR's Deepa Shivaram reports there are persistent questions about his health and fitness for office.
4: Trump will visit Walter Reed National Military Medical Center outside Washington.

0: organization says there are more than 100 confirmed Ebola deaths in Democratic Republic of the Congo. This comes as some health clinics in DRC have been attacked. NPR's Gabriella Emmanuel reports people are demanding the bodies of their deceased loved ones.
1: Corpses of Ebola patients can be highly contagious, with the virus spreading through bodily fluids. In past outbreaks, funerals have helped drive the spread of Ebola. So doctors in the DRC are trying to change burial practices that are often centered around multi-day funeral rituals.
2: We have to build trust.
1: Dr. Baburu Kengeza is the Ebola response lead for Save the Children in his native DRC. He says the attacks underscore a problem.
2: We didn't get the right message to the population. Let us maybe start from the scratch.
1: He says his team has engaged local leaders, including mayors, village chiefs, and religious leaders, to explain safe burials to their communities. Gabriella Emmanuel, NPR News.
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4: It's 8:04. I'm Megan McKenney with IPR News. Two candidates are facing off in the Democratic primary in Iowa's 1st Congressional District, with Election Day just 1 week away. Christina Bohannon is a law professor at the University of Iowa and is focused on reversing Medicaid cuts from the so-called One Big Beautiful Bill. Travis Terrell is a patient care specialist at the University of Iowa. His top priority is pushing for universal health care.
5: I would just like to see Medicare cover more and Medicaid be accessible to more people. The ultimate goal for me is always going to be universal health care. I think that's the only way that we don't leave anybody behind on it.
4: Terrell says he's focused on increasing union bargaining rights, raising the minimum wage, and passing immigration reform that reduces barriers to citizenship. Incumbent Marionette Miller Meeks is running against marketing consultant David Pouch in the Republican primary. Michael Bridgeford is running as an independent. Two new studies from Iowa State University will look at blood flow patterns into the brain during menopause. They could shed light onto why women may be more likely to develop conditions like dementia later in life. The two studies will conduct annual assessments of 370 women. One study will focus on relatively healthy women. The other will focus on those who have risk factors for cardiovascular disease. Wesley Lefferts is an assistant professor at Iowa State University. He says research on menopause is often overlooked because sex hormones strongly vary during perimenopause.
6: Duration is variable. What hormones are changing into what degree is variable. And so for that reason, it kind of creates this variability that can make it challenging to identify differences there. And so people stay away from it.
4: Lefferts says the study is designed to last 5 years. In weather today, we'll see dry conditions through the day, plenty of sunshine with those temperatures reaching the upper 80s. Overnight lows tonight in the 50s. We do have a chance of some showers and slight chance of thunderstorms overnight as well. Looking ahead for the rest of this week, we're going to see temperatures stay in the mid to upper 80s. Plenty of sunshine this week. Looks like there's not a call for rain until next weekend. Right now, it's 8:07. In Cedar Rapids, it's 67 degrees. In Burlington, it's 68 degrees. In Des Moines, it's 67 degrees this morning. In Sioux City, it's 69 degrees. 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I'm Megan McKenney.
7: From Windsor Heights to Pleasant Hill.

Chicago by Sufjan Stevens, one of the big songs from one of my favorite movies, Little Miss Sunshine, which recently celebrated its 20-year anniversary. Before that was Young Folks by Peter Bjorn and John, and if you heard the trivia prompt earlier, we heard the Afghan Whigs. That's their latest, called House of I. And yes, the Afghan Whigs are one of those Cincinnati bands, along with The National, the Isley Brothers, and popular or less popular, 98 Degrees, Nick Lachey. And in general, Ohio is home to a lot of great bands, including the Black Keys, Devo, Bone Thugs and Harmony, 21 Pilots, lots of good music that's come out of Ohio. I'm Tressa Glass. Coming up on Studio One, Smashing Pumpkins and Iggy Pop are both on the way. Right now, it's Tank and the Vangas with Move.

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big city. Jeez, it's been 20 years. Candy, you were so fine.

Such a jam from the band Mama. I Want You, Fever. Before that was Candy by Iggy Pop. I'm Tressa Glass here on member-supported Studio One, 94.1 FM Des Moines. I've got the cars coming up, and you might have heard me talk before about how I steal all of my husband's band shirts. I thrift them from his closet. I recently acquired a new Cars t-shirt, which I'm very excited about. Right now, it's Hote and Freddy with Dance the Pain Away.

0: Disco Infiltrator by LCD Sound System. Before that, You're All I've Got Tonight by The Cars. If you need a vinyl recommendation, highly recommend the debut album from The Cars. That thing is stacked front to back with great songs, and that's what you want out of a vinyl. You don't want any skips on there. Hey, I'm Tressa Glass. Coming up on Studio One, I've got the latest from Iron and Wine. I've also got a Mount Joy track that features Gigi Perez. Next, it's local music from Multiple Cat. We're going to hear Song for R in a moment.
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0: In the Middle by Mount Joy featuring Gigi Perez. 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Up next, the Talking Heads. If you guys haven't seen the clip of them doing Burning Down the House on Stephen Colbert's show, highly recommend. David Byrne really outdid himself. He really brought it for Stephen's farewell week. We're going to hear And She Was by Talking Heads next.
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If You Change by Widow's Peak, before that was And She Was by Talking Heads. Hey, I'm Tressa Glass here on member-supported Studio One, 94.1 FM Des Moines. I have the Decemberists coming up. I also have the

retro-styled band The Sacred Souls on the way. Right now, it's Buffalo Traffic Jam. They are a band out of Bozeman, Montana. And let me tell you, I have not been to Bozeman, Montana, but I have been to Jackson, Wyoming, so kind of the other side of Yellowstone. So gorgeous. One of the most beautiful, fun places I have ever been in my life, and I consider myself fairly well-traveled. If you ever get the chance to go to that area, highly recommend. And this song really just transports me back there. This is Fool's Gold by Buffalo Traffic Jam.

0: Sacred Souls. Before that was Oh Valencia by the Decemberists. Hey, I'm Tressa Glass here on Studio One. I have a Tom Petty song coming up that, honestly, if I didn't tell you who this was by, you had never heard this song before, I think I could convince you that it was the War on Drugs, and I feel like Tom Petty was ahead of his time on this one. So that's on the way. Next, we're going to hear a song that is from a beloved childhood classic movie of mine, Matilda. It's the song that plays while she's like making her breakfast and going on with her day. Send Me on My Way is coming up next.
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Don't Come Around Here No More by Tom Petty and the Heartbreakers. He wrote that with Dave Stewart of Eurythmics. And like I said earlier, that song came out in 1985. I feel like if I did not tell you who that was and you had never heard that song before, I could convince you that it was the War on Drugs. But by the way, if you need a great bedtime read, may I suggest the Wikipedia page for Don't Come Around Here No More. It was actually a song inspired by a romantic encounter that Dave Stewart had with Stevie Nicks of Fleetwood Mac. The whole thing is ridiculous, and I love it so much. Makes me love the song even more. I'm Dressa Glass, coming up on Studio One. I have Freako on the way, but right now it's Dua Saleh with Flood. This song features Bon Iver. Let's listen.

0: Cornflake Girl by Tori Amos. Before that was Still Around by Freako. Hey, I'm Tressa Glass here on Studio One. I've got Broken Social Scene coming up, Tyler Childers on the way. Next, it's local music from Brad and Kate. We're going to hear Sleep Talking in a moment.
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1: 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I'm your host, Tressa Glass. Next up, a man that deserves my congratulations. He is Katie from Waxahachie's baby daddy, or soon-to-be baby daddy. Kevin Morby is up next.
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Javelin by Kevin Morby. Congrats to him and Katie Crutchfield of Waxahachie. They are expecting a baby together. I had no idea that they've been dating for like 10 years. Katie just showed up on my Instagram feed super pregnant, and I had some questions, and then my mind was blown. I'm Tressa Glass here on Studio One. Stop Your Sobbing by the Pretenders is coming up in a few minutes. That song is originally by the Kinks, but I totally get why Chrissy Hynde would choose to cover that song. That is so her vibe, like no crying to me sort of stuff. I actually imagine her in my head as Edna Mode from The Incredibles, just like, pull yourself together, woman. Like, that's her. Right now, it's Travis, Why Does It Always Rain on Me?

0: right here in Iowa. That was See Through by Crystal City. Before that was Crooked Teeth by Death Cab for Cutie. I'm Tressa Glass here on Studio One. I have the latest from Sophie Royer coming up next. Cowboy Mouth is on the way.
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Two-Sided by the lovely Arlo Parks. Before that was Shock the Monkey by Peter Gabriel. I'm Tressa Glass here on Studio One, 94.1 FM Des Moines. And I was just talking about Kevin Morby and Katie Crutchfield having a baby. So let's listen to some Katie Crutchfield. This is Snowcaps, a band she has with her sister and MJ Lunderman. This is Coast.

0: Car Wheels on a Gravel Road by Lucinda Williams, the GOAT. Before that was Bittersweet by Hoodoo Gurus. I'm Tressa Glass. I've got Alt-J on the way, the band obsessed with triangles. I've also got Future Islands, Thundercat, so much great music in the next 10-15 minutes. In Cold Blood by Alt-J is playing next.
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0: You Got to Lose by the Black Keys. Before that was Find Love by Future Islands. I'm Tressa Glass. Thanks for hanging out with me here on Studio One. This is where I leave you, but rest assured there is more great music headed your way. In fact, I think I see Bruce Springsteen up next.
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I'm Cece Mitchell, here with you until 3 today. Liberian-born Afro-Appalachian indie folk artist Monrovia is bringing his Bloodline Tour to Des Moines this fall. He's going to be performing at Woolies on September 30th. We may have a little bit of a ticket giveaway for that Monrovia show coming to you next week. Be sure to follow us on Instagram at IPR Studio One to be the first to enter that giveaway when it comes out. Let's hear the breakout single from Monrovia, Heavy Foot.

0: A few years ago now, I saw my ex's Tinder profile by chance, and it kind of made me giggle to myself because he put his anthem as My Type by Same Hotel. And you know that chorus goes, you're really just my type, you have a pulse, and you are breathing, which I thought was hilarious considering the Snapchat conversations I saw on his phone. That track from Same Hotel got us started off. Jokes on him, though, I did get to interview Same Hotel last year. You can check out that conversation on studio1.org. And just now we heard Mary Singletary by Dear Tick. I'm Cece Mitchell, and you're tuned to Studio One on Iowa Public Radio. We'll hear the viral track from Sam Fender and Olivia Dean here in just a few.
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real sorry if that one's stuck in your head now. I know it's going to be stuck in mine. Our House, the 1982 hit from Madness here on Studio One. Right after Franz Ferdinand, one from their debut self-titled, we heard Jacqueline. You're tuned to Studio One, 88.9 Bondurant, 94.1 Des Moines, and anywhere on the Studio One app. I'm CeCe Mitchell. Sam Fender recently released a remix album of his latest record, People Watching. He put Olivia Dean on this next track, which was a great choice considering everything Olivia Dean seems to do lately goes viral, especially after her Grammys win for Best New Artist. Let's hear Sam Fender and Olivia Dean on Rein Me In.

0: Lucia's mom recently got to talk to Freak Slug when she came through Kansas City. She is from Manchester, so he, of course, asked her her opinion on the Oasis Brothers. You can check out that conversation on our Instagram Reels at IPR Studio One. We just heard Oasis's Champagne Supernova. Goose before that, not to be confused with Geese, another East Coast band you've been hearing quite a bit here on Studio One. That was Goose with the lead single to their Big Modern album out June 12th. We heard Good to Be. We'll hear from Superman's sister, Sarah Routh, here in just a few. I'm CeCe Mitchell, and you're tuned to Studio One.
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0: Sharon Van Etten was one of my most favorite interviews that I've done. I was pleasantly surprised when I talked to her last year in Iowa City that she's kind of soft-spoken offstage. Kind of wild considering she's such a rock star on stage. She was so cool. You can check out that conversation on studio1.org. We just heard 17 by Sharon Van Etten. Right after new music from British band Pigeon, that was Miami. In Portugal, the man got us started off with Tanana. We'll tap into my high school playlists with Fleet Foxes and Fleetwood Mac here in the first part of the noon hour. I'm CeCe Mitchell, and you're tuned to Studio One.
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0: He's a real someone to know in the Iowa City music scene. Brian Johannesson with Holster Your Silver. Back before that brought us E-Pro and the OG Situationship Final Boss Band. Fleetwood Mac got us started off with Rhiannon. We'll hear new music from Michigander and Toadies here in the next 15 minutes. 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I'm CeCe Mitchell.
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Hey, 88.9 Bondurant and 94.1 Des Moines, you're tuned to Studio One and CeCe Mitchell. Brand new music from Kalamazoo's Michigander got us started off. We heard Freaking Out. Soul Coughing followed with a throwback, Super Bon Bon. And just now we heard Florence and the Machine, one from their latest record. I stayed up real late the night before Halloween to write a review of. I may have been out in my Halloween costume before that, so it wasn't too hard to do that. I did end up loving that latest record, Everybody Scream. You can check out my thoughts on it on studio1.org. We just heard the track Sympathy Magic. Toadies released their new album, The Charmer, on May Day this year. It was produced by the legendary Steve Albini, one of his last projects. I have a little bit of a soft spot for Toadies because they're from Fort Worth, Texas. I am from Arlington, real close by. Let's hear the latest from Toadies, Damage.

0: The music video for that track was filmed in Sweden and features four horse riders that are actually teenage girls dressed up to resemble the band. Billy Corgan of the Smashing Pumpkins called that track fierce, political, passionate, and sexy, and said that U2 was, quote, the most important band in the world to him back in 1983. It was New Year's Day by U2 here on Studio One. I'm Cece Mitchell. We'll hear brand new music from an artist that is so big right now, Noah Kahan, here before the end of the hour.
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0: Votive, the latest from the new pornographers here on Studio One, right after His Golden Messenger's latest in the middle of it. And the Strokes got us started off with one from their 2011 record, Angles. We heard Undercover of Darkness. I'll admit that I bought my ticket to the Minnesota Yacht Club Festival this summer just to see the Strokes, although I've heard really good things about the festival, so I'm super excited for it. I listed Minnesota Yacht Club as one of the best music festivals hitting the region this summer. You can check out the whole list on the Studio One app or studio1.org. We'll hear new music from Caroline Rose and Grace Potter here in the first half of the 1 o'clock hour. 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I'm Cece Mitchell.
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One of the best opening sets I have ever seen was Caroline Rose at the Rust Belt in Moline quite a few years ago now. She was amazing. We just heard a track of hers that she originally wrote a decade ago. She debuted it during an NPR Tiny Desk concert and now just released it on her own independent label, Suck Records. It was Yip Yip Yow by Caroline Rose. Right after the Rolling Stones, a track that I always misheard as Big Suburban when I was growing up. I was always confused as to why the Stones were singing about a car. It was Beast of Burden here on Studio One. I'm Cece Mitchell. One of the most nostalgic things for me is listening to Vance Joy music because it takes me right back to the ukulele craze of the 2010s. Things were so much simpler then. I was terrible at the ukulele. I'm not very musically inclined, but I sure do love to enjoy it. Now let's hear new music from Vance Joy, or at least the latest from him. It's Fascination in the Dark on Studio One.

Modest Mouse's first indie label release in nearly 30 years comes out next Friday. I have seen Modest Mouse before, but only for a little bit at the Lollapalooza Festival. That's the one bad thing about music festivals with a bunch of stages. You do miss quite a bit. That's why I like Hinterland so much, because you kind of just park there and let the music come to you. Anyways, that new Modest Mouse album is going to be called An Eraser and a Maze. We just heard Picking Dragon's Pockets. Feist before that with Mushaboom. We'll hear some iconic tracks from Edward Sharpe and the Magnetic Zeros and Incubus here in just a few. I'm CeCe Mitchell, and you're tuned to Studio One.

That band named themselves Crowded House because they were living in really cramped living arrangements in a small Hollywood Hills house during the recording of their debut record. We just heard Something So Strong, the 1986 track from Crowded House. British band Gomez before that with Options. And Stomp and Holler icons Edward Sharpe and the Magnetic Zeros got us started off with a track that's been kind of polarizing lately. We heard Home. 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I'm Cece Mitchell, here with you until 3 today. Now let's hear a brand new one from Grace Potter. When I'm

Drive, the 1999 smash hit from Incubus here on Studio One. This year's Hinterland act, Biba Doobie. Before that, together with the last year's Hinterland standouts, the Marias on All I Did Was Dream of You. We'll hear Iowa City artist and The Voice alum James Tutson, recorded live by us here in just a sec. It's Studio One. I'm Cece Mitchell.

rewinding a decade with the Cactus Blossoms here on Studio One. That was Clown Collector. Right after Camp brought us Let Things Go, and new Aldous Harding got us started off. We heard One Stop. Coming up in the 2 o'clock hour, classic Nick Drake and Pavement before Tony Daner takes over at 3. You're listening to Studio One. I'm Cece Mitchell.

G.O.D. and the Broken Ribs, one of two new singles from Jack White here on Studio One. I'm Cece Mitchell. We'll hear classic Nick Drake right after this one from Aaron Lee Tass Jam.

That was the Ruralists, a band I always kind of have a hard time saying their name. They're out of Sioux Center. We heard them recorded live by us. It was Black and Achromatic. Right after British singer-songwriter Michael Kiwanuka brought us Rolink. We'll hear new music from Kurt Vile and the Mountain Goats here in just a few. I'm Cece Mitchell, and this is Studio One.

Olivia Rodrigo's rumored boyfriend, Cameron Winter, and his band Geese. That was Cobra here on Studio One. Pavement before that, a classic band with a big Des Moines connection. We heard Cut Your Hair. And Kurt Vile got us started off with his latest Chance to Bleed. You're tuned to Studio One, 94.1 Des Moines, 88.9 Bondurant, and everywhere on the new and improved StudioOne.org. I'm CeCe Mitchell. Our next one is brand new music from the Mountain Goats. The backstory of the title is kind of wild. In 1991, Charlie Sheen was under the influence and he contacted the FBI after watching a Japanese horror film and believing it was so realistic and must be real. Here's Charlie Sheen Reaches Out to the Feds by the Mountain Goats.

0: Head to DesMoinesPerformingArts.org to see the lineup to the upcoming Live at the Temple concert series. I always give the curtain speeches before those shows, so I'm real excited to see some of those artists. We just heard from Live at the Temple concert series alum Suzanne Vega with Marlene on the Wall. Right after Lone Justice brought us Ways to Be Wicked. We'll hear new music from Suki Waterhouse and Father John Misty before Tony Daner takes the wheel at 3. It's Studio One. I'm Cece Mitchell.
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0: You and Forever, the latest from upcoming vibrant music hall act Bleachers here on Studio One, right after brand new Father John Misty. We heard The Payoff. I'm CeCe Mitchell. I'll be back tomorrow, 11 to 3. Tony Daynor, DJ's next.
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Grace Ives and Avalanche on Studio One, coming after the Velvet Underground. Rock and Roll is from the Velvet Underground's last album with the classic lineup Loaded. Lou Reed once said that record was the Velvet Underground for people who don't get the Velvet Underground. Well, I love that record, so I'm not sure what that says about me. I'm Tony Daner. 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And here's Cannons, it's Starlight.

0: Dry Spell, I would say, is well on its way to becoming one of Kacey Musgraves' most well-known songs, if not one of her more subtle ones. It's from Kacey Musgraves' new album, Middle of Nowhere. And we heard My Morning Jacket, one of my all-time favorites. That was I'm Amazed. I'm Tony Daner. The new album from Genesis Owusu is out now, and it is nonstop bangers from start to finish. We'll hear Genesis Owusu this hour, along with Arlo Parks and Wolf Alice.
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Enjoy the silence from Depeche Mode coming after Wolf Alice. Don't Delete the Kisses here on Studio One, which I sure hope you're enjoying instead of the silence right now. We have Iowa singer Todd Partridge on the way, longtime friend of Studio One's, and also a new one from Blondshell to check out. Here's Arlo Parks. This is Beams.

0: Ben Harper and the Innocent Criminals on Studio One right after Genesis Owusu. Stampede is from the new album Red Star Woo and the Worldwide Scourge. 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I'm Tony Daner, a new one from Blonde Shell coming up. We'll also hear Broken Social Scene and Iowa's Todd Partridge.
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0: Morphine with Buena here on Studio One, a song that was featured very briefly in a season one episode of The Sopranos. Meadow and her friend watching it looking kind of bored, honestly. And it was Slow Dive, That Was a Life. I'm Tony Daner. The new one from Tank and the Bangas is coming up, and we'll hear Peter Gabriel.
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The new album from Tank and the Bangas is called The Last Balloon. We just heard Move. This was my Studio One Selects pick for a couple of weeks ago. Read all the picks over at studioone.org. I'm Tony Daner. Lime Garden coming up, the British band, with a song off of their newest album. We'll also hear Des Moines' Buckmiller Schwager Band and the Electric Prunes right after Peter Gabriel.

0: Tom Buckmiller on the lead vocals and the guitar. Brian Schwager on the lead guitar. Together they are the Buckmiller Schwager Band. That was Whiskey Man. We also heard Beach House with Myth. I'm Tony Daner. Coming up on Studio One, we have Bridget Calls Me Baby and a new one from Rostam, and we'll hear Lime Garden.
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That's the Chicago band Bridget Calls Me Baby here on Studio One, a band that apparently got its name when lead singer Wes Levins was corresponding with Brigitte Bardot. Yes, that Brigitte Bardot. During his high school years, I guess this was a pen pal assignment. I'm going to assume that Cece Mitchell asked the band about this when she spoke with them shortly before they played at XBK in Des Moines about a month ago. You can find the photos of Bridget Calls Me Baby over on Instagram. We're at IPR Studio One. REM in there off of Automatic for the People, and we heard the British band Lime Garden, All Bad Parts. I'm Tony Daner. It's Studio One. Coming up a little later this hour, we have Mount Joy off of their album that came out last year. The new single features guest vocals by Gigi Perez. I really love this song from Mount Joy and Gigi Perez. Stick around to hear that one. And we'll hear the Jim Carroll Band right after this new one from Rostam.

0: Jim Carroll was a poet, author, and part-time musician, and he was played by Leonardo DiCaprio in the 1995 movie The Basketball Diaries. The Jim Carroll Band right there with People Who Died, coming after Rostam. One time of the band Vampire Weekend, he has a nice solo career, and he's kind of an in-demand producer as well. That was Rostam's new one, Back of a Truck. I'm Tony Daner. It's Studio One. We have New Dad on the way, who are one of our favorite bands of the past year or so. We'll also hear Mitski and Glass Animals.
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0: New Dad, the Irish band with Rubosh. They played Coachella this year, and Anthony Skanga and Lucius Fahm just caught them a couple of weeks ago in Kansas City. Can't wait to hear more about that show. We heard Mitski, I'll Change For You from her newest album. And Tom Waits, an artist I am pretty much always in the mood to hear, Come On Up to the House. I'm Tony Daynor, the latest from Tori Amos and Death Cab for Cutie coming up on Studio One, and we'll hear a classic from Gang of Four.
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Death Cab for Cutie coming up off of their upcoming album. Here is Kim Gordon, her newest solo record, Play Me. This is Not Today.

0: Riptides from Death Cab for Cutie off of the upcoming album I Built You a Tower. That'll be here in June. And we heard Heim. That was The Wire. I'm Tony Daner. The latest from Beck is coming up on Studio One, and we'll also hear from Counting Crows.
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Blondie on Studio One, coming after John Batiste, who's got new music on the way. Going back to 2021 to We Are, that was my favorite album of that year. It was What You Talking About, John Batiste on Studio One. I'm Tony Daner, happy to be here with you on this Tuesday afternoon. Even though it's just Tuesday, you might already be looking ahead to next weekend, or at the very least, the next time you're going to see live music. And if you're looking for a show, we have you covered over at the Studio One app. There's a list of upcoming concerts over on the side. Just look for those three little lines up in the upper left-hand corner. We have most of the major areas of the state covered, and also Omaha, Nebraska. And if you think there's a show we need to know about, send us an email, studio1@iowapublicradio.org. Still coming up, new music from Pete Yorn and Gorillaz, and we have Beck coming up right after this one from Beth Orton. It's Waiting.

0: Counting Crows with Rain King here on Studio One. And that was Beck, his new one, Ride Lonesome. I'm Tony Daner. The band Run Dog got their start in Waverly, but are more or less based in the Waterloo-Cedar Falls area these days. And really, their actual home is Octopus in Cedar Falls. Run Dog coming up this hour on Studio One. We'll also hear the latest from Pete Yorn and a song from the latest album by Gorillaz.
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0: the National and Tropic Morning News off of first two pages of Frankenstein, one of two albums the National released in 2023. And we heard Pete Yorn, All the Beauty, the title track from his upcoming album. Right after Gorillaz, that was Orange County. I'm Tony Daner, coming up on Studio One, some new classic sounds from The Sacred Souls, and The Cranberries with some all-time great lead vocals by the one and only Dolores O'Riordan. All that and more coming up on Studio One.
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Any Old Fool from The Sacred Souls on Studio One, a band who is known for channeling a lot of the great soul sounds of the past. I think they kind of sound like Curtis Mayfield and The Impressions on that one. Let me know what you think. I'm on Instagram at Tony Dehner IPR. That's Dehner. I'm here for another hour or so before Aaron Fuller comes in at 7 o'clock. Before then, we'll hear the Tedeschi Trucks Band and Des Moines' Anna Libera. The Cranberries right after this one from Nick Lowe at Switchboard Susan.

0: 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Anna Gephardt is the voice and songwriter behind Anna Libera, and she's also contributed to studio1.org. Check out her writing when you have a moment. And that was Spoon going back to They Want My Soul for Inside Out. I'm Tony Daner, King Tuff, and Tyler Ballgame are both on the way, and we'll hear the latest from the Tedeschi Trucks Band.
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the great big voice of Tyler Ballgame and I Believe in Love. It's from Tyler Ballgame's debut album, For the First Time Again. Speaking of big voices, it was Sir Elton John, Madman Across the Water, and we heard the Tedeschi Trucks Band, the title track from their newest album, Future Soul. I'm Tony Daner. It's Studio One, 94.1 FM in Des Moines. Take us with you anywhere with the Studio One app. A little later on, we have Thundercat and Mac Miller, a song from Thundercat's new album, and Frank Black of the Pixies from his solo career. Right after this one from King Tuff, it's Invisible Ink.

0: That song by XTC was me and my wife's song for a while. Does that make me the mayor of Simpleton? Actually, please don't answer that. And we heard Frank Black with Headache. I'm Tony Daner, Girl in Red, coming up on Studio One, and we'll hear from Ray LaMontagne.
1: Did you know there were 17 million songs released last year? Okay, that isn't exactly true. I'm not totally sure about that, but it feels like it, right? With so many places to look for music, it can be overwhelming. But that's where we come in, helping you figure out what's next while not forgetting the music that inspired those 17 million songs, give or take. I'm Raina Duras. 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

Ray LaMontagne here on Studio One. That's the title track from his album Supernova. I'm Tony Daner. Thanks for hanging out here on Tuesday. I'll be back tomorrow afternoon at 3 o'clock. Aaron Fuller will be here in just a few minutes. I'm going to leave you with this one from Thundercat from his new record Distracted. Mac Miller on this one, She Knows Too Much.

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1: 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The legacy of Studio One wouldn't be possible without the friends' efforts over the years.